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3: ABC News, I'm Wayne Cabot. A new wave of attacks in the Middle East. Iran firing missiles over Israel for the first time since April when the hostilities were supposed to end.
4: The IDF saying it intercepted all 10 Iranian missiles, and there are no reports anyone was killed or injured in the attack.
3: ABC's Tom Sufi Burridge in London. Israel not saying if it will retaliate for Iran's retaliation against Israel. Strikes on Beirut today. Crude oil up 3%. Ukraine is on the offensive, unleashing another massive attack inside Russia, blowing up a depot in Russia's south and hitting Vladimir Putin's hometown, St. Petersburg, the largest Ukrainian attack of the war. President Trump is the biggest named politician due to attend the Knicks-Spurs game 3 tomorrow night, but New York Mayor Zoran Mamdani says he'll also attend.
5: It'll be a very different place than the president, but I'll be there. I'll probably be standing for most of it.
3: The Knicks come home with a 2-0 lead in the NBA Finals. This is ABC News. Nostalgia for the 2000s battled nostalgia for the 1980s at the weekend movies.
6: We bet.
7: The horror comedy Scary Movie took in $55 million at the box office this weekend, a record for the long-running franchise. That means He-Man didn't have the power, with the new Masters of the Universe movie opening at number 2 with $29.3 million.
8: Look, I know how this sounds, but you gotta understand, it's massive.
7: Backrooms, meanwhile, rounded out the top 3 with $25.9 million, a 70% drop-off from its opening last weekend. Mike Dubusky, ABC News.
3: All 12 people shot at a Toledo music festival last night are expected to survive, but police have no suspects. Stacey King played on 3 consecutive NBA championship teams with the Bulls. Modern fans know him as the commentator. Fans will be sad to hear what the Bulls just said. Stacey King has died at just 59. I'm Wayne Cabot, ABC News.
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14: Monday brings showers and thunderstorms with a high near 82 and an 80% chance of rain. Rainfall could reach up to 1 inch. Showers continue Monday night, with a low around 69. Tuesday has a 60% chance of showers and possible thunderstorms, with a high near 88. Tuesday night clears up, with a 30% chance of storms before midnight. Currently 84 degrees in Effingham.
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0: That was Be Her by Ella Langley. It has now spent two consecutive weeks at the top of the country airplay charts. Way to go, girl. Stay here.
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0: looking like there could be a lot of severe weather this week across the U.S. Up in the upper states of Ohio, Pennsylvania, Maryland, West Virginia, and Virginia, we're looking at wind, hail, and frequent lightning. And then down in Texas and Oklahoma, the possibility of flooding. Please be careful out there.
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0: So Dana Kramer has a podcast, and when she was in her first marriage, she used to talk about her relationship all the time, but she has decided not to do that with the second marriage. She said she wants to keep it private this time and protect the relationship. I stand behind that. 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

0: The lineup for next year's Crash My Playa has been announced. Of course, it's going to be Luke Bryan. It's kind of his deal. But also, Hardy and that last fella, Thomas Rhett, are going to be there. Should be quite the shindig.
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0: Luke Combs had a very famous person attend his concert last night. It was none other than starting pitcher Kevin Gausman for the Blue Jays. I guess they smashed beers together on stage and everything. Still pitched a decent game. Kenny Chesney up next.
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0: All right, grab those boots and spurs. We got Darius Rucker coming at you with All Right, Vince Gill, I Still Believe in You, and Jason Aldean as well. Go nowhere.
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2: ABC News, I'm Wayne Cabot. Breaking tonight, Israel sending missiles into Iran. Iranian state TV reporting explosions in Isfahan, Tabriz, Tehran. Retaliation for Iran's missile attack on Israel earlier today.
3: The IDF saying it intercepted all 10 Iranian missiles, and there are no reports anyone was killed or injured in the attack.
2: ABC's Tom Sufi Burridge in Jerusalem. The shredding of the weak ceasefire may not be over because Iran warned that if Israel hit, it would hit back harder. The White House didn't respond to messages about whether Israel's strikes tonight are in coordination with the U.S. The L.A. mayor's race has tilted away from Spencer Pratt, the Trump-endorsed Republican now trailing Democrat Nithya Raman. Primary night, Pratt had a 9-point lead. At the Tony Awards tonight, best new play, Liberation, about a consciousness-raising women's group in the 1970s. This is ABC News. Fears now of a possible tsunami after an 8.2 quake rocked the Philippines. A search continues for the shooters who wounded 12 people at a music festival in Toledo. Police Lieutenant Dan Gherkin says police need help.
4: Talk to your kids. There's kids out there that probably know more than all of us standing here, right? So if they can help us out, that'd be great.
2: A21 makes and markets high-end liquor, and the CEO, Rob Koch, COO, is trying to figure out who conned their way into stealing $500,000 of his good stuff, bourbon, from a warehouse in Philly.
5: They showed up at American Supply's warehouse. They said, hey, we're here for a pickup for A21, and it's 18 pallets of stuff. They didn't really know what it was.
2: He says the warehouse didn't go through the usual protocols and failed at basic security. 11,000 bottles of Noble Oak bourbon gone. I'm Wayne Cabot, ABC News.
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10: Central Illinois weather.
11: Monday brings a high chance of showers and thunderstorms, especially after 11 a.m. The high will be near 82, with a south-southeast wind at 7 to 9 miles per hour. Rainfall amounts could range from 3/4 to 1 inch. Storms continue into Monday night, with a low around 69. Tuesday offers a chance of showers and possible thunderstorms, with a high near 88, currently 79 degrees in Effingham.
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Keith Urban performed at CMA Fest this weekend, and he brought out none other than Michael McDonald to help him with a song. How cool is that? Tim McGraw, here we go.

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0: Jews in Texas, Ella Langley. That song has now spent 27 consecutive weeks at number one on the Billboard Hot Country Songs charts. Wow, that's crazy. Lori Morgan coming up next here with Watch Me. Hang on.
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0: It's the end of the weekend. That's right. We are wrapping it up. And I got Toby Keith with Who's Your Daddy, Martina McBride, Life Number 9, and Jordan Davis as well. What's next?
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0: Jordan Davis playing me out tonight with Turn This Truck Around. You know what I was just realizing? Do you know what the date is today? 6/7. Oh, I'm sorry. I had to do it. It's Alicia. Thanks so much for hanging out with me. Have a great Monday. I'll catch you tomorrow evening.
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0: All right, a lot of people going to a sports bar to watch the World Cup. So where are the top sports bars in the country? The number one picks from Yelp is Shakespeare Pub and Grill in San Diego. It's a beloved British-style pub run by British expats since 1990. McMullen's Irish Pub in Las Vegas comes in second, followed by Crossbar in New York City.
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0: Okay, when you're in the throes of passion, there's few things that should never come out of anyone's mouth. And the experts are weighing in. They share the phrases that kill the mood quickly, stating, "Are you almost done?" is probably the worst one. "Why are you breathing so heavily?" and "Is this your first time?" are also better to avoid saying altogether.
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2: 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Yeah, that's summer in the country.

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0: All right, so if you got teens that are looking to get some jobs, here's a report. The highest paying jobs for teenagers has just come out from the U.S. Bureau of Labor Statistics. Car technician and mechanic is number one with a median hourly wage of almost $24 an hour. But pay does depend on the teen's knowledge and their skills. Babysitter is second. Oh, a good classic there. $23.08, followed by retail supervisor at $22.75.
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0: A little trivia while we get back to the music. Who was the oldest person to orbit the Earth? That would be John Glenn. In 1988, at the age of 77, he made his trip around the world. He had the first made history in 1962 as the first American to orbit the planet.
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0: All right, coming up, a long-term study is finding that people who do this per week have a lower risk of death from all causes compared with those who do none. 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

0: All right. Have you ever done strength training? Maybe it's time to start. A new long-term study has come out finding that people who do around 90 to 120 minutes of strength training a week, not a day, a week, actually have lower risk of death from all causes. It just basically lowers your risk of death. The benefits seem to level off after about 2 hours per week, suggesting that even modest amounts of strength training may be associated with improved longevity. Researchers also found that combining strength training with aerobic exercise was linked to the lowest overall risk of early death.
1: Be a hero, Matt Toon. 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

0: Well, during the wedding, everybody's going to share their advice for the bride and groom. And so a bride-to-be asked people online, what's the silliest marriage advice you ever got? And people understood the assignment. Somebody said practical tips like agree on which direction knives are put in the dishwasher. I mean, honestly, that's not that silly. That's pretty powerful. A second bathroom is worth the extra money. And there's still plenty of silly ones, too. Like somebody said, when you have fights, one of you can always yell, switch. And then you have to argue the fight from the other side. You will end up laughing inside of 5 minutes every time.
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0: We've got more music on the way. Another fun fact for you right now. Scientists have discovered a species of fungus that lives at Chernobyl. Yeah, fungus is crazy because it always pops up in the craziest spots. This fungus in Chernobyl, it uses the gamma radiation from nuclear waste as a food source. And if you eat it, you become a superhero. No, I'm just kidding.
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She looks so pretty when her makeup on. You should hear her talking to her mama on the phone. I love it when she raps to an

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0: All right, coming up, scientists that have been studying Ötzi, the Iceman, which is a 5,300-year-old frozen mummy, have actually found something alive. Yeah, it's kind of creepy on the way.
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0: All right, so have you heard of Ötzi the Iceman? Yeah, he's been a frozen mummy for 5,300 years. He was found in the Alps in 1991, and he has been discovered having a living thing inside of him. Yes, cold-adapted yeast, scientists have discovered, has been surviving in his guts for thousands of years. As one does when they make a big discovery, their first thought was apparently, how can we eat this? After 3 months of effort, the team reproduced the yeast in a refrigerator and baked what lead author Mohamed Sarhan called a very, very good sourdough. Yum, from the guts of Ötzi.
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0: All right, that's going to do it for me. I'm Paul Stone. Have a good rest of your day. 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

offered him tickets. 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

0: Be a Hero, Mattoon. 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
1: Good morning, I'm Jeff Talley. This is the morning edition of the Cromwell Ag Radio Network. It's brought to you by Rural King, America's farm and home store. Arlen Suderman is in this morning from Stone X. We talk about the geopolitical events that are kicking this market. And yesterday, President Trump talking with Kristen Welker of NBC about the Iran situation. And very terse conversation between the two sides, with the president repeating over the weekend that the situation with Iran would end quickly, either by truce or by military force. As for the commodity market, last week we took it on the chin overall, and there was certainly some down run on the charts that kicked into the algorithmic trade. The market is looking at a crop that is in good condition with plenty of moisture at this point, and certainly a size of crop, the supply and demand working against commodities. For the week last week, in an example, July corn was down 29 and a quarter, December corn down 29, July soybeans down 65 and a quarter, November soybeans were down 52 and a half, July Chicago wheat was down 30 and a half cents a bushel. Our guest this morning is Arlen Suderman of Stone X, and he is next here on the Morning Edition, brought to you by Rural King, America's farm and home store, on the Cromwell Ag Radio Network.
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1: Good Monday, I'm Jeff Nally. This is the morning edition of the Cromwell Ag Radio Network. Arlen Suderman of Stone X is with us this morning. Arlen, we know that we have some of the smallest cattle numbers or the cattle inventory, I guess, since back into the 50s or early 60s. And I correlate that to the Chicago Board of Trade, where it appears that bulls are doggone near extinct. Over the past week of trading, we saw a market, I think that's been, you correct me where I may be wrong, but 6 days in a row of corn and soybean prices falling and tremendous pressure on wheat as well.
5: Yeah, it really picked up momentum for the first week of June. There were several factors that played into that. A lot of it was seasonal in nature, but seasonality wouldn't have had the effect it did without the other factors as well. What are those other factors? First of all, we had the stock market hitting record highs. Now, we kind of took care of that on Friday. which is a whole different story, a fantastic jobs report, and the stock market collapses. But prior to that, the stock market was hitting record highs, it seemed like, about every day. So the equities were a profitable place for money flow to be. It had been in the commodities, particularly the energy and the food-based commodities, since the Iran war broke out. And the markets were starting to get headline fatigue out of the Iran war, just getting whipsawed every other day. Near a peace agreement, not near a peace agreement, just getting whipsawed, and that fatigue set in. Okay, we're just tired of trading that. So you kept that environment. You turned to the month of June, which is kind of the official beginning of the summer growing season in the Midwest. That's when the focus really shifts onto the weather. And we'd had some really dry areas of the Midwest, obviously, up until that point. But over the weekend, not this past weekend, but the weekend before, where we transitioned from the month of May to the month of June, the forecast really shifted, shifting much more rain into the dry areas of the Midwest and the wetter areas starting to dry out. So that would enable those dry areas that had corn and soybeans in the ground to get some rain, and those areas that were still delayed planting to dry out enough to be able to get planted. And then the crop ratings, the first condition scores of the year came out on Monday a week ago today. And they were good. Not fantastic by any means. Soybeans, I think, good to excellent, was 1 point above the five-year average. Corn is about 3 points below, but still good. Spring wheat came in about 10 points below the five-year average because of dryness, but there were a lot of rains in the forecast. And so the fund said, okay, equities are where the money's at right now. Grain and oil seeds are getting whipsawed around. Let's look at what normally happens this time of year. Oh, it's seasonal. We start looking at the weather. The weather just turned good. The crop ratings are good. We've got all these long positions here. Let's take profits. And they started doing so. And once that happened, they started turning the charts. And the algorithms that put on, the computers that put on the majority of the trades in these markets, some would say three quarters of the trades or more, saw the change in the chart signals and started automatically putting on more sell orders. And the momentum trading algos that measure momentum in the market doing the same. Buyers just stepped out of the way and let it go and thought, you know, we'll let it come to us. Nobody wants to catch a falling knife is what they say in the marketplace. You end up getting bloody. And it just kept falling. And that's very frustrating to farmers. The same thing can happen on the upside. That's very frustrating to end users. I know we had a lot of give up farmer selling, panic selling by farmers this last week. We saw the tickets go through our office. To me, that signals that we're probably close to a bottom in here, but nobody really knows when these algos have quit selling and we turn this thing around. But there's a lot of end users, both domestic and global, waiting for that to happen. Maybe it'll be today, maybe it'll be tomorrow, maybe it'll be next week. But once they see that bottoming action, ready to come in and buy this market.
1: Interesting that we would be talking about a bottom here in front of a plantings report and so early in the growing season, but especially in front of that plantings report. If we bottom here, does that mean we won't bottom again, or is this just a plateau to the downside if these conditions continue?
5: Well, that's a great question. You're talking about the plantings report that comes out on June 30th, which will have the results of the June planting survey. And the general expectations are we'll cut back on corn, shift a little more corn acres from the March report into soybeans as a general expectation, and that'll have some implications for the balance sheet. I think the markets figure they've got enough time to move things around over the next few weeks to maybe trade some volatility and then position for that report. So this doesn't necessarily mean we've hit the longer-term bottom by any means, but it certainly could mean that we've hit a short-term bottom. And what I would anticipate if when end users do come in to buy, that we'll see quite a bit of farmer selling on that bounce from both the United States and from Brazil. In the United States, the farmers sold most of the beans, so it'd be more on the corn side. In Brazil, they have both corn and soybeans that they would sell against that rally, I would anticipate. So I wouldn't expect us to go back up where we were, certainly not before that June 30th report. Then we get the June 30th report, and they'll assess both the acreage numbers and the stocks numbers. Does that justify strength or weakness? And they'll reevaluate, and that'll set the tone then for us going into the August report. So June 30th will be pivotal to determine whether we've set the lows long-term or whether this is just a short-term low. And if we have set the short-term low, how much higher do we bounce? And obviously, July weather models by that time will also be looking deep into the pollination period as well.
1: Well, the trade doesn't like to be disappointed. And as I recall, Deputy Secretary Vaden had made some hints that China would be buying. And I think the trade got its hopes up. And we haven't heard anything from China that I see with any significance. And I don't see a market at this point that has any concern whatsoever about having enough supply to satisfy its needs.
5: Yeah, I'm glad you brought that up. I saw that comment, and as I recall, he didn't say they will be buying so much as he did say that, but he also made one comment that they are buying or they have been buying. And so I've been asked quite a bit about that, and I took that to be more of a statement, a broad statement. Well, yeah, they bought this year. I haven't seen any evidence, going back to agree with you, that they've actually bought for this upcoming marketing year. This is the time of year when they would normally start to do that. I think with the potential for more tariffs to be put on a number of countries, including China, that may be part of what China was holding back for, to see how that plays out, because they didn't agree to buy in May $17 billion in ag products on top of the soybeans they'd agreed to buy in October for economic reasons. They agreed for political reasons, hoping to get greater access to the $300 billion U.S. consumer market. If more tariffs get on them, that means they really haven't done so. They lose the incentive to buy. However, this may still be tempting. The fact that we've had this collapse in the market may actually tempt them, and I'll be watching this week to see if we see any evidence of them starting to buy this break and come in here and maybe get some corn or some wheat or any number of products that they could perhaps purchase. So maybe this break will end up getting us some demand. We'll see.
1: One of the pieces of news that came from last week was from the administration and talking about the results of the Section 301 investigations that they had done. The European Union is on the list, the Canadians, the Mexicans, and yes, China on the list of perhaps seeing some new tariffs in place.
5: Yeah, and that's the big thing that I mentioned that could end up causing China to say, wait a minute, if you're giving another obstacle for us getting access to your consumer market, then we have no incentive to pay a dollar extra for soybeans over what we could get from Brazil, let alone some of the other commodities. So at this point, China has been rather quiet about it. I think they're trying to follow the strategic stability stance and see where this goes. What we're doing is not much unlike what China does with many different countries as well. But this is at kind of a tenuous point in a relationship between President Trump and President Xi, how this will go. And I think they were probably a little bit surprised that they were listed in that. And had we not had this price break, I would have felt much more comfortable. They would just probably wait and see before they made any purchases. This price break may, though, tempt them to go ahead and start making some purchases. We'll see regardless.
1: Our conversation this morning is with Arlen Suderman, and he is with StoneX. Arlen, we'll be back after the break. We've got more to talk about in terms of market strategy and where we are perhaps in the position of things overall. Stay tuned. 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
1: Good morning and welcome back to the Morning Edition. Arlen Suderman is with us of Stone X. So, Arlen, you know, the market that comes to my mind is the wheat pit. And it hasn't been too long ago that I was talking to you about, man, what do you do with 720 wheat for July of next year, Chicago? Boy, you only have to blink a couple of times to watch that walk away. Now we're down below 650, and the nearby July is down at 580. My point is we've made a precipitous fall. And for soybeans and for corn, we've made a pretty significant fall here over a period of time. If you're a farmer, and lots of those are listening right now, do we say patience all is well? Does this down move here in early June prompt us to do anything but hold on and pay attention?
5: Yeah, the first thing I noticed is the Chicago wheat market really on Friday testing and holding the lows from mid-April, April 13th. For the July contract. So that tells me, first of all, I want to see how that holds. If it breaks and we've got more weakness likely ahead, if that holds, then that may be where we see the end user buying come in and give us a bounce. But when I see a market that's gone straight down is what it did, and the wheat market's been going down for a while, and that was also what precipitated, I think, to some extent, partially what led to the collapse in corn prices as well, which eventually then spread over into the soybean pit. When I see sharp losses like that, I go back and say, don't panic. Should have sold the hindsight's 2020, but this is not the time to beat yourself up over that. Don't make panic decisions. Anytime throughout the last 40 years that I caught myself making a panic decision because, oh no, how low might it go, it usually ended up costing me. So then what do? I start looking around at basis opportunities. Have I seen any improvement basis that I want to lock in? Or are there some tools out there? Start spending some of the time talking to your buyers about potential tools, over-the-counter tools they have that gives more flexibility, whatever. Anything that kind of restores your confidence. Okay, I'm doing something. I'm doing something constructive here. But don't just panic and say, oh my, what if we go down another dollar? That could happen, but the odds of that are pretty low. And if it does, you'll probably get quite a bounce.
1: Which commodity is in the lead right now? And what are either the fundamentals or the technicals that would put a commodity in the lead or make the change?
5: That's a great question. I think a very appropriate question at this point. And I would point to soy oil. Hey, you could say canola oil, but we don't have too many listeners in this area growing canola. The edible oils, the feedstock for biomass diesel production. We've got a strong RVO for biomass diesel production that is so big, the only way we're going to hit it is that we use every available bit of feedstock here in the United States, plus we import some finished product to meet the requirement. And so that means that we're going to have solid demand for soybeans. We've had, over the last couple of weeks, at times when soybean crush margins were over $4 per bushel, incentivizing our crushers to lock up as much soybeans as they can for crushing through the summer. So that domestic demand is there. Now, they've already bought, so this isn't an old crop story, this is a new crop story going forward, but that's just how strong our biofuel program goes. So I was frankly surprised when I saw the chart start to turn weaker on November soybeans. Doesn't mean we can't go lower, but that's one of the first places I would start looking for a bottoming action and turning back higher once again. Yeah, so watch for that. We see it there, then I would start looking for it in the corn market. And when you get it in the corn market, then you can start looking for it in the wheat market. And the other thing on the wheat market we have to pay attention to is Black Sea wheat prices. The Black Sea sets the world cash wheat price, and it got so cheap relative to where we were because we'd had that big rally in U.S. wheat prices that we were seeing Russian wheat making its way into two markets that we like to sell to, Brazil and Mexico. And this collapse helps take away that advantage and perhaps starts to rebuild some demand there as well. But that's going to take time. But we have seen some firming of Russian prices, and that's a positive sign there as well.
1: Is weather in this picture at all?
5: Only from the standpoint that weather is currently seen as favorable. And I've heard from some farmers who are in those pockets where it's not. But the funds are looking at the national crop. And for the national crop, the weather is looking favorable. That could change at any point. But right now, the dry areas are expected to get good rains in the days ahead. And some have already started to get some good rains. The wet areas drying out. And the temperatures, while being hot over much of the Midwest, over in recent days, as we get to the middle of the month, are really expected to moderate for that time of year, so to speak, with a high pressure setting up over the west. That tends to give us a storm track coming from the northwest. And when that happens in the summertime, that's generally a wet pattern with mild conditions. That's what the forecasts say right now. That's what the market is trading. Forecasts can be wrong, but for now, we don't have that for the market to trade.
1: What do the charts look like after last week, and what are key points that we need to hold in this week ahead?
5: Well, first of all, the July corn contract purely looks ugly, and we're now approaching the $4 mark. We finished on Friday at 417.5 was a settling point. So when I say near relative to where we're at, and you have to wonder, are we going to test that level? When I look at the December contract, I look at the earlier lows we put in earlier this year. We're getting real close to that. So I want to see this week's price action. I think this is a critical area now that we need to hold this support between those lows that we put in back in mid-January at around a 445 area, or beyond that, you go to August for the December contract where the low is 440 or so. That 440, 44, 445 area, that needs to hold. But if we do see some signs of that holding, then that's a good sign that maybe we can stabilize things. For the November, the July soybean contract, we kind of passed some key support at the end of last week, leaving us vulnerable to more weakness. So I'm really concerned there about the potential for taking off another 40 to 50 cents as being possible. But again, when you look at the November contract, that is nearing some support levels, maybe another 20, 25 cents below where we're at is potential. But I'm going to be keeping an eye on that soy oil market. That soy oil market starts seeing buyers on the break that we had at the end of the week, and it's got some support just below it, then that could help stabilize the new crop soybeans. And if we get those markets stabilized, then I look for wheat to stabilize. As I indicated, that Chicago wheat contract sitting right at some key support now.
1: So, more bears than bulls in Chicago, but this season is a long way from over. Arlen Sudeman with us this morning of Stone X. I'm Jeff Alley. This is the Morning Edition on the Cromwell Ag Radio Network.
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1: Good morning and welcome back to the Morning Edition. Looks like a lot of rain headed our way today. As a matter of fact, the National Weather Service has a flood watch in effect for many areas of the state for both today and into the night tonight. 90% chance of rain today. The Weather Service says rainfall amounts between a quarter and a half of an inch. Showers possibly thunderstorm tonight with an 80% coverage. Look for a low of 70. Tomorrow's forecast is partly sunny with a high of 87, a 30% chance of rain, 40% chance of rain tomorrow night. And on Wednesday, we go back to sunshine with a high near 90.
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Van Wilder said, "Worrying is like a rocking chair. 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
1: Good morning. I'm Jeff Nally on the Cromwell Ag Radio Network. At the Chicago Board of Trade this morning, corn, wheat, and soybean futures are getting a lower start. That following significant weakness last week at the board. The combination of good weather and good crop condition, along with advanced planting and emergence, working against the market. Also, the absence of China in the buyer's circle for U.S. commodities as well, working against the trade. It is a big week in agriculture. Ag Secretary Brooke Rollins grappling with the threat to livestock. Senators beginning to work on a farm bill. President Trump saying he's focused on ending the war with Iran and lowering costs for ag producers and other Americans. Today, Secretary Rollins will be in Kerrville, Texas, to visit the new Kipling Bushland's U.S. Livestock Insects Research Laboratory. A second case now of New World screwworm was found in a Texas calf on Friday afternoon. Canada said it will temporarily bar certain U.S. imports of livestock, and that includes horses, from entering the country. The Canadian Food Inspection Agency said animals that originate from or were present in the state of Texas within 21 days prior of the border crossing will not be accepted into the country. In Congress, farm bill talks continue as the Senate Agriculture Committee is working to finish draft legislation. I'm Jeff Nally.
2: Hello, everyone. This is Matt Broniker for Russ Broniker Cadillac Buick and GMC in Effingham. I guess after 43 years in business, the time was bound to come that some of our work family members were going to enter into retirement. As sad as it is to see them leave, we are excited with the prospect of adding to our work family. This is an open invitation if you are interested in a position at our dealership to please stop by and see what we all have to offer. 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

0: Showers and thunderstorms likely after 11 a.m. Monday, high near 83, south-southeast, winds up to 11 miles per hour gusting to 20. Chance of rain 80%, rainfall between half and three quarters of an inch possible. Overnight low around 70. Tuesday, a chance of showers before noon and after 3 p.m. Partly sunny with a high near 87. Currently 74 degrees in Effingham.
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9: Reporting for Effingham Radio News, I'm Derek Warren. Recalls are being issued over concerns of salmonella contamination. The USDA's Food Safety and Inspection Service warned in April that several food items made with a recalled dry milk powder could be contaminated. The most recent recall was shared last week and included select batches of Motor City Company 5 cheese bread. Other recalls linked to the powder include frozen pizzas, pork rinds, multiple Zaps and Dirty Brand chips, and more. In other news, the Effingham County Emergency Management Agency announced that June is Pet Preparedness Month. They shared some tips for your pet's safety and well-being. They said to be sure to make a plan, build a kit for your pet, and prepare pets for travel. One example of having a plan is to make an evacuation plan for your pet. Many public shelters and hotels do not allow pets inside, so make sure to know a safe place where you can take your pet. Part of building a kit for your pet is making sure you have extra food and water, and get your pet used to your carrier that you would use to carry them around in case of an emergency. You can find the full story on our website, effinghamradio.com. 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

0: the 2026 World Cup ball is going to have to be charged before every game. It's made by Adidas, and it contains a 14-gram sensor that collects movement data 500 times per second. It tracks speed, spin, and trajectory in real time. It must be charged before every kickoff like any other device. What?
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16: Showers and thunderstorms are likely today, with a high near 83. Rain chances are 80%, with up to 3/4 of an inch of rain possible. Tonight, mostly cloudy with storms, and a low around 70. Tuesday brings a 30% chance of storms, high near 87. Currently 74 degrees in Effingham.
17: A Yeti iced down with some silver bullets on a boat. Yeah, that's summer in the country.

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1: ABC News, I'm Brian Clark. Iran's military says that it is halting offensive operations after exchanging fire with Israel. President Trump had called on both countries to stop shooting after the weekend escalation. ABC's Tom Sufi Burge is in Israel.
2: The IDF saying it intercepted all 10 Iranian missiles, and there are no reports anyone was killed or injured in the attack. Iran retaliating against Israeli strikes earlier today on the Lebanese capital, Beirut. The IDF saying it targeted Iranian-backed Hezbollah in the south of the city just hours after the militant group fired projectiles into northern Israel.
1: President Trump expected in New York tonight for Game 3 of the NBA Finals at Madison Square Garden, where the Knicks hold a 2-0 lead over the Spurs. This comes after a stabbing attack at New York's Penn Station right below the Garden Sunday that left 5 people hurt. Federal officials are on the ground in South Texas to try to make sure the New World screwworm doesn't spread. It's been found in 2 cows. This is ABC News. Authorities in Ohio are asking the public for its help in finding the people who opened fire near a popular festival Saturday in Toledo. 12 people were hurt. Authorities say they believe the people were caught in crossfire after two began shooting at one another. Toledo Police Lieutenant Dan Gerken wants people to look through their phones and photos to see if they have anything that could help investigators.
3: Talk to your kids. There's kids out there that probably know more than all of us standing here, right? So if they can help us out, that'd be great.
1: At least 32 people were killed in a magnitude 7.8 earthquake off the shore of the southern Philippines. More than 200 others were hurt, mostly in damaged buildings. Death of a Salesman dominated at the Tony Awards, taking home 6 honors. While tops at the box office this weekend, the 6th installment of the Scary Movie franchise, the $105.5 million global debut weekend, was the best for any of the 6 movies in the franchise. Brian Clark, ABC News.
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9: Reporting for Effingham Radio News, I'm Derek Warren. The City of Effingham would like to congratulate Joe Williamson on being awarded Employee of the Quarter as a part of the City Employee Recognition Program. The Employee of the Quarter Award recognizes an employee who demonstrated either distinguished or extraordinary service during the fiscal quarter or other accomplishments that deserve recognition. Joe Williamson exemplifies the values, standards, and spirit of the City of Effingham each day. He has 38 years of dedicated service at the water treatment plant, including more than 15 years as chief operator. Each day, Joe is responsible for the treatment and release of over 2.9 million gallons of wastewater, a critical function that safeguards the health of our community and protects the environment. His excellence has not gone unnoticed by our community. He was recently nominated for Wastewater Operator of the Year in the state of Illinois, a distinguished honor in which only 4 individuals across the entire state are considered. The city says if you notice a city employee going above and beyond to serve you, please let them know by calling City Hall at 217-342-5300 or email jkemper@effinghamil.com. 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
10: This summer, I'm poolside cranking the

It's Monday, June 8th. We got some famous birthdays being celebrated today. Kanye West has got a birthday. Also, comedians Joan Rivers and Jerry Stiller. Also, Frank Lloyd Wright would have had a birthday today. If it's your birthday, happy birthday. And I hope it's a great day for you. It's Kenny Chesney, big star.

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2: 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You'll also find bird seed and feeders to keep backyard birds coming back all season.

0: comes after testing a number of suspect cases. AFIS said the other samples have come back negative. The first case was also in Zalvola County, Texas, was in a three-week-old calf. Texas Governor Greg Abbott also issued an updated statewide disaster declaration for the infestation. Abbott said, "I've updated the state disaster declaration that to authorize all available state resources, including university systems like Texas A&M, to combat the New World screwworm." He said this will accelerate the movement of sterile flies into Texas and speed up the construction of new sterile screwworm production facility in Edinburgh. Bud Dingus, executive director of the Texas Animal Health Commission, reminded people at a press conference that New World screwworm is not a food safety issue, but rather an animal production challenge. Another big week for agriculture. Secretary of Agriculture Brooke Rollins will be in Texas today. Senators are working on a farm bill, and President Trump says he's focused on ending the war with Iran. Rollins will be in Kerrville, Texas, visiting the Kipling Bushland U.S. Livestock and Insects Research Laboratory. Now with a second case of New World screwworm found in Texas, Canada says it will temporarily bar certain U.S. imports of livestock, including horses, from entering the country. The Canadian Food Inspection Agency said animals that originate from or were present in the state of Texas within 21 days prior to the border crossing will not be accepted into Canada. In Congress, farm bill talks to continue on the Senate Agriculture Committee, working to finish draft legislation, they say, within the next few weeks. President Trump in Wisconsin said, "We're working with Congress quickly to pass a new farm bill." At a farmer roundtable in Wisconsin, President Trump on Friday suggested his administration is looking at another possible aid package for farmers. The president said, "We're looking at something right now to take the place of what happened." Trump was in Chippewa Falls, Wisconsin on Friday, holding a roundtable with farmers and state Republican leaders on rural issues. The president touched on trade wars in his first administration, pointing to the $28 billion that went to farmers under the Market Facilitation Program. Trump then said his administration was looking at another payment program coming off the $11 billion paid in March and April under the Farmer Bridge Assistance Payments. He said, "We're looking at increasing it." Trump said fertilizer prices would come down for farmers after the excursion to Iran ends. He said, "We're going to come out of Iran and your fertilizer prices are going to go way down, just like they were 4 months ago." Commodity prices took a hit last week at the Board of Trade. July corn was down 29 and a quarter, December corn down 29. July soybeans were down 65 and a quarter. The November was down 52 and a half. July Chicago wheat was down 30 and a half cents a bushel. In world corn news, the situation continues bearish as harvest pressure is setting in on world values. Argentina, over 40% complete. Brazil just getting underway in terms of harvesting their safrinha crop. Both are expected to be very strong. Argentina predicted to be a record, potentially north of 60 million metric tons. Traders have also been closely watching for signs of Chinese demand for U.S. soy. No officially labeled purchases on the books at the end of May. The White House says it still expects China to buy 25 million metric tons of U.S. soy. Volume was agreed upon in trade meetings in October and in May. Despite the drop in price, Brazil offers remain discount to the U.S. To the tune of about a dollar a bushel. Finally, the trade accord among the U.S., Mexico, and Canada has helped keep food prices in check for U.S. families, according to a study from Purdue University. Lower tariffs under the trade accord established in 2020, Purdue says, have led to savings of about $700 a year for U.S. households. I'm Jeff Daly on the Cromwell Ag Radio Network.
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3: Showers and thunderstorms are likely today, with a high near 83. Rain chances are 80%, with up to 3/4 of an inch of rain possible. Tonight, mostly cloudy with storms, and a low around 70. Tuesday brings a 30% chance of storms, high near 87. Currently 74 degrees in Effingham.
4: Great in the summer.
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0: A Kansas car dealership cannot deliver a sold truck because a mother robin built a federally protected nest on the tire. Workers at this dealership, this is located in the Kansas City area, they noticed a robin settling onto a brand new Ford F-250 Super Duty and laying four eggs on the tire. The eggs have since hatched, and under the Migratory Bird Treaty Act, the dealership cannot move the truck or the nest until the baby birds fly away on their own.
1: Reporting for Effingham Radio News, I'm Derek Warren. Recalls are being issued over concerns of salmonella contamination. The USDA's Food Safety and Inspection Service warned in April that several food items made with a recalled dry milk powder could be contaminated. The most recent recall was shared last week and included select batches of Motor City Company 5 cheese bread. Other recalls linked to the powder include frozen pizzas, pork rinds, multiple Zaps and Dirty Brand chips, and more. In other news, the Effingham County Emergency Management Agency announced that June is Pet Preparedness Month. They shared some tips for your pet's safety and well-being. They said to be sure to make a plan, build a kit for your pet, and prepare pets for travel. One example of having a plan is to make an evacuation plan for your pet. Many public shelters and hotels do not allow pets inside, so make sure to know a safe place where you can take your pet. Part of building a kit for your pet is making sure you have extra food and water, and get your pet used to your carrier that you would use to carry them around in case of an emergency. You can find the full story on our website, effinghamradio.com. 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
9: Showers and thunderstorms are likely today, with a high near 83. South-southeast winds up to 11 miles per hour, gusting to 20. Rainfall could total between a half and three quarters of an inch. Tonight, showers and thunderstorms continue, with a low around 70. Tuesday brings a chance of storms in the afternoon, high near 87, currently 74 degrees in Effingham.
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3: ABC News, I'm Brian Clark. Iran now says its attacks on Israel are over, but Iran's armed forces say that if Israel attacks again, the response will be more severe. This comes after President Trump this morning called on both sides to, in his words, stop shooting. ABC's Tom Sufi Burge is in Israel.
4: Over the weekend, the president warning Israel not to retaliate against Iran. The president reportedly telling Axios, quote, I'm calling Netanyahu right now and telling him not to attack Iran in response, adding, each of them had their fun. Israel had its strike and Iran had its strike. We don't need another one. But Israel did retaliate.
3: Tonight, the president plans to become the first sitting president to attend an NBA Finals game for Game 3 of the series between the Knicks and Spurs in New York City. That's led to tighter security in the area. Jury selection begins today in Southern California in the federal arson trial of the man charged with starting the deadly Palisades fire last year. This is ABC News. The TSA is investigating a startling stowaway case that originated in Texas, and ABC's Jim Ryan says the dominoes started to fall well beyond the boarding area.
5: According to a criminal complaint, 25-year-old Abdul Rahman Oriyomi got onto a Los Angeles-bound United Airlines flight in Houston without a boarding pass.
6: I think this is a pretty significant breach,
5: says security consultant Mark Matranya.
6: It's the multiple layers and failures to even get on the plane.
5: Oriyomi is thought to have walked past a distracted gate agent without scanning a boarding pass before flying off to L.A. Jim Ryan, ABC News.
3: Apple's expected to show off all kinds of new AI features when it kicks off its Worldwide Developers Conference later today. This will be the last one headlined by CEO Tim Cook before he retires. Broadway's best honored at the Tony Awards, Death of a Salesman, won 6 honors on the night. I'm Brian Clark, ABC News.
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9: Reporting for Effingham Radio News, I'm Derek Warren. The City of Effingham would like to congratulate Joe Williamson on being awarded Employee of the Quarter as a part of the City Employee Recognition Program. The Employee of the Quarter Award recognizes an employee who demonstrated either distinguished or extraordinary service during the fiscal quarter or other accomplishments that deserve recognition. Joe Williamson exemplifies the values, standards, and spirit of the City of Effingham each day. He has 38 years of dedicated service at the water treatment plant, including more than 15 years as chief operator. Each day, Joe is responsible for the treatment and release of over 2.9 million gallons of wastewater, a critical function that safeguards the health of our community and protects the environment. His excellence has not gone unnoticed by our community. He was recently nominated for Wastewater Operator of the Year in the state of Illinois, a distinguished honor in which only 4 individuals across the entire state are considered. The city says if you notice a city employee going above and beyond to serve you, please let them know by calling City Hall at 217-342-5300 or email jkemper@effinghamil.com. This is Effingham Radio News.
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2: Good morning. I'm Jeff Nally on the Cromwell Ag Radio Network. From the overnight, July corn holding steady with a weaker bias. July soybeans are down a penny and a quarter. July Chicago wheat gained 3.5. On Friday, July corn dropped 7 cents a bushel. July soybeans dropped 8. Soybeans, soft red winter wheat, corn, and hard red winter wheat basis were stronger on Friday, while hard spring wheat held steady. Midwestern crops set to receive rain for the next couple of weeks. That helps early growth while putting continued pressure on prices. It is clear that the friendly crop weather is causing corn, soy, and wheat markets to grind lower. That pressure doesn't go away in the two-week window outlook. The big story late Friday, funds cutting their long corn futures positions. They cut those by 102,000 as of the 2nd of June. Today, the department offers its weekly export inspections report, then also a crop progress and condition report comes this afternoon. Adding to the bearish flare in the market is the harvest of the Argentine corn crop, which promises to be a record this year. They're 40% done, and the Brazilians are just now beginning to harvest their Safrina crop. The corn market, 6.5% drop for the first week of June, the worst in 17 years. I'm Jeff Nally.
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6: Central Illinois weather.
7: Showers and thunderstorms are likely today, with a high near 83. South-southeast winds up to 11 miles per hour, gusting to 20. Rainfall could total between a half and three quarters of an inch. Tonight, showers and thunderstorms continue with a low around 70. Tuesday brings a chance of storms in the afternoon, high near 87, currently 74 degrees in Effingham.
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1: 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Recalls are being issued over concerns of salmonella contamination. The USDA's Food Safety and Inspection Service warned in April that several food items made with a recalled dry milk powder could be contaminated. The most recent recall was shared last week and included select batches of Motor City Company 5 cheese bread. Other recalls linked to the powder include frozen pizzas, pork rinds, multiple Zaps and Dirty Brand chips, and more. In other news, the Effingham County Emergency Management Agency announced that June is Pet Preparedness Month. They shared some tips for your pet's safety and well-being. They said to be sure to make a plan, build a kit for your pet, and prepare pets for travel. One example of having a plan is to make an evacuation plan for your pet. Many public shelters and hotels do not allow pets inside, so make sure to know a safe place where you can take your pet. Part of building a kit for your pet is making sure you have extra food and water, and get your pet used to your carrier that you would use to carry them around in case of an emergency. You can find the full story on our website, effinghamradio.com. 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
4: 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I spend all day.
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0: 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Physical cash, duh. 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How about passwords? Apple, Google, and Microsoft have committed to a passwordless future using passkeys and other methods to unlock programs, computers, tablets, whatever. 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U.S. cable subscriptions have collapsed from 100 million in 2010 to under 45 million in 2024. It's so expensive. And I don't know anybody under 55 that has cable, just being honest. Ballpoint pens. Global pen sales have dropped over 50% since 2010. That's because we're all typing. Nobody writes anything anymore. 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
14: Showers and a possible thunderstorm today, high near 83. South-southeast winds 8 to 11 miles per hour, gusting to 20. Rainfall could total 3/4 of an inch. Tonight, showers and storms likely, low around 70. Tuesday brings a 30% chance of storms, high near 87. Currently 75 degrees in Effingham.
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1: ABC News, I'm Brian Clark. After back and forth attacks over the weekend, Iran now says it's halting strikes on Israel for now. An Israeli source is telling ABC News that Israel is also standing down. It comes after President Trump this morning called on both sides to, in his words, stop shooting. The retaliatory attacks putting even more pressure on the fragile Middle East ceasefire. Security stepping up around Madison Square Garden for Game 3 of the NBA Finals tonight. And New York City Police Commissioner Jessica Tisch says with the president expected to attend.
2: Because of that visit, and in coordination with the United States Secret Service, there will unfortunately be no watch party outside of Madison Square Garden for Game 3 of the Finals.
1: The Knicks lead the San Antonio Spurs 2-0. Jury selection set to begin today in the federal trial of the man accused of starting the fire that grew into the devastating Palisades fire in Southern California last year. This is ABC News. Authorities in Ohio now say all victims are in stable condition after a mass shooting at a Toledo festival on Saturday. ABC's Chief Justice Correspondent Pierre Thomas has details.
3: A local Toledo festival turns into a nightmare with people literally running for their lives in a hail of gunfire. At least two gunmen firing away. When the shooting stops, 12 people caught in the crossfire, ranging in age from 14 to 61. Two initially listed in critical condition.
4: Everybody trying to find their kids.
5: There was quite a few people that needed help. And, you know, it's a crazy sight to see.
3: The shooters fleeing the scene. Police now in a desperate manhunt, asking for the public's help.
1: Pope Leo became the first pope to ever address Spanish lawmakers. He told the Spanish Parliament Monday that there should be respect for migrants' rights and international law. He made this stop as part of his week-long trip to Spain. I'm Brian Clark, ABC News.
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12: Reporting for Effingham Radio News, I'm Derek Warren. The City of Effingham would like to congratulate Joe Williamson on being awarded Employee of the Quarter as a part of the City Employee Recognition Program. The Employee of the Quarter Award recognizes an employee who demonstrated either distinguished or extraordinary service during the fiscal quarter or other accomplishments that deserve recognition. Joe Williamson exemplifies the values, standards, and spirit of the City of Effingham each day. He has 38 years of dedicated service at the water treatment plant, including more than 15 years as chief operator. Each day, Joe is responsible for the treatment and release of over 2.9 million gallons of wastewater, a critical function that safeguards the health of our community and protects the environment. His excellence has not gone unnoticed by our community. He was recently nominated for Wastewater Operator of the Year in the state of Illinois, a distinguished honor in which only four individuals across the entire state are considered. The city says if you notice a city employee going above and beyond to serve you, please let them know by calling City Hall at 217-342-5300 or email jkemper@effinghamil.com. This is Effingham Radio News.

my eulogy's been read. 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
2: Showers and a possible thunderstorm today, high near 83. South-southeast winds 8 to 11 miles per hour, gusting to 20. Rainfall could total 3/4 of an inch. Tonight, showers and storms likely, low around 70. Tuesday brings a 30% chance of storms, high near 87. Currently 75 degrees in Effingham.

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She was storming through the house that day, and I could tell she was leaving. And I thought, oh, she'll be back, till she turned around and pointed at the wall and said,

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12: I'm Jeff Daly on the Cromwell Ag Radio Network. The American Fuel and Petrochemical Manufacturers filed a petition in the D.C. Circuit Court of Appeals challenging the final 26-27 renewable fuel standard volumes that were issued by EPA in March. AFPM's full case against the so-called RFS Set 2 rule will be detailed in a coming brief, according to the lobbying group. The American petrochemical president, CEO Chet Thompson, said the cost of complying with the RFS recently hit a new all-time high, exceeding 35 cents a gallon for the first time. President and CEO Thompson said this is the inevitable consequence of EPA finalizing an unlawful and impractical regulation which is we are now formally challenging on behalf of our members. The latest mandates for mixing renewable fuels into the U.S. annual gasoline and diesel supply are the highest in the 21-year history of the RFS, a welcome boost for soybean and corn growers amid a multi-year slump in the farm economy. Soybean oil, a widely used ingredient in making biomass-based diesel, has surged nearly 25% in value over the last 3 months. They say the cost of compliance is expected to exceed $106 billion in the next 2 years. I'm Jeff Nally.
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13: Showers and thunderstorms are likely today, mainly after 3 p.m., with an 80% chance of rain. The high will be near 83, with a south-southeast wind at 8 to 11 miles per hour. Up to half an inch of rain is possible. Tonight, a 70% chance of storms continues, with a low around 70. Currently 76 degrees in Effingham.
14: My favorite thing about summer is it's totally justifiable to open a beer at noon because it's nice out.

Corey Morgan right there in What Part of No here on 95.7 WCRC. Eric Fry, Lunch with a Side of Fry, hanging out here with you. Back and better than ever. Enjoyed my time off. I'll tell you more about that coming up in just a little bit. Also got some Shaboozy and Jelly Roll on the way. Jason Aldean and Don't Tell on Me coming up this hour, as well as Dustin Lynch, Vince Gill, as well as Sawyer Brown, all on the way. Right now, Joe Nichols, Broken Heartsville, 95.7 WCRC.

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eastern seaboard. I've got my diesel wound up and she's running like never before. There's a speed zone ahead, but alright, I don't see a cop in sight. 6 days on the road and I'm gonna make it home tonight. I got 10 Ford gears and a Georgie overdrive. 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

0: 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Well, I want to make you aware that there is a blood drive happening today. 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

0: Jason Aldean and Don't Tell on Me here at 95.7 WCRC. Well, like I said, went on vacation with the family. We ended up going to Branson. Never been there before. Beautiful part of the country, by the way. We actually stayed in Arkansas and drove into Branson every couple of days. We went on a nice scenic tour of Arkansas as well. So it was kind of a twofer deal. And then the best part, my kids said the best part, was coming back. We went from Springfield to St. Louis on Route 66, and we stopped at a couple of different places along the way, and they really got a kick out of that. So really enjoyable, but like I said, glad to be back here with you, and we will be checking on some weather. Not so much today. There is a slight chance of some severe weather, but later on in the week, specifically Thursday, we'll be keeping our eyes on that severe weather right here at effinghamradio.com, our Facebook page, facebook.com/957WCRC, and right here on WCRC as well. Karen, we're coming up 95.7 WCRC.
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0: Dustin Lynch and Small Town Boy on 95.7 WCRC. Well, don't forget that Father's Day is right around the corner, and we want Dad to have an awesome Father's Day by giving him two tickets to go see the St. Louis Cardinals take on the Chicago Cubs coming up July 28th there in St. Louis. You still have time to get registered. 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We're going to announce the winner June 17th, and you can register as many times as you would like. 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
4: ABC News, I'm Brian Clark. Target is recalling certain baby wipes because of potentially deadly bacteria. ABC Sherry Preston has details.
5: Testing of Up and Up fragrance-free and cucumber-scented baby wipes uncovered the presence of two types of bacteria. In adults, the bacteria can cause infections that can lead to skin and eye irritations. However, in infants and small children whose immune systems aren't fully developed, the bacteria can enter the bloodstream, possibly causing sepsis or pneumonia.
4: Iran and Israel each say they're halting fire at the other. The two sides had exchanged fire over the weekend, even after President Trump told them not to. It's the first time this has happened since the U.S. ceasefire in April. Tonight, the president set to attend Game 3 of the NBA Finals at New York's Madison Square Garden. That's created a major security operation at the arena. The Department of Agriculture says two more cases of New World screwworm have been found in Texas, where experts are worried about the potential risks to the nation's beef supply. This is ABC News. Pope Leo continued his trip to Spain, addressing the country's parliament, becoming the first pope to ever do so. In his remarks, he called for respect for migrants' rights and international law. The World Cup kicks off this week, and hotel bookings are lagging in at least one host city.
6: So far, the Atlanta Convention and Visitors Bureau says 226,000 hotel nights are either booked or blocked for the weeks during the games, but that's compared with 320,000 during the same period last year. Georgia Hotel and Lodging Association President Chris Hardman acknowledges,
7: "It is not at the 8 Super Bowl equivalent expectation that was set last year."
6: The Atlanta Convention and Visitors Bureau expects the demand will increase as fans learn more about the country's playing in the later tournaments. Jonathan O'Brien, ABC News, Atlanta.
4: Schools closed today in a Japanese city of 500,000 people because of a bear sighting. They've become an increasing problem. Last week, 4 people were hurt by a bear in Fukushima. I'm Brian Clark, ABC News.
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14: Showers and thunderstorms are likely today, with a high near 83. Winds from the south-southeast at 11 miles per hour, gusting to 20. Rainfall between a quarter and half inch is possible. Tonight, storms continue with a low around 70. Tuesday brings a 30% chance of storms, high near 87. Currently 77 degrees in Effingham.

0: Blake Shelton and A Guy with a Girl kicks off our 11 o'clock hour here on Lunch with a Side of Fry. Eric Fry still hanging out here with you. Coming up, got some Morgan Wallen on the way. Dierks Bentley, Drunk on a Plane, plus Megan Maroney, Jody Messina coming up as well. And don't forget, Jody will be at the FGM County Fair coming up August 7th. For more information, you can go to fgmcountyfair.com or our website, fgmradio.com. 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
1: We've been to both Carolinas, seen a big Montana sky, driven up and down the coast a few times, London, Paris, paradise. 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

0: Bentley and Drunk on a Plane, 95.7 WCRC. Well, this summer it seems that we've moved on from putting frozen jalapenos in wine. Now it's all about frozen pickles and Sauvignon Blanc. The trend popping up on TikTok and Instagram is super simple. Just toss slices of frozen dill pickles into a glass of chilled white wine and sometimes even add a splash of pickle brine for some extra punch. Now, Food & Wine's executive wine editor wasn't a fan of it, saying, quote, "It's just like drinking citrusy pickle brine with booze in it. It's basically like if you took a shot of straight grain alcohol, and you threw it in a pickle jar, and then you pulled it out and squeezed a lemon in it. That said, if you're feeling adventurous, go for it. Just maybe don't do it with a fancy bottle of wine. That would probably be a waste of your money." Old Dominion coming up 95.7 WCRC.
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0: Megan Maroney and Beautiful Things, 95.7 WCRC. Well, right around the corner, if you can believe it, is the Effingham County Fair. That's right. Today is June 8th, and the Effingham County Fair starts in just a few months. Coming up August 1st through the 8th, we're going to have all kinds of different events going on, including such things as Pro Polling League, the Junior Miss, Little Miss, the Talent Show, Local Polling, Whippoorwill Rodeo, Demolition Derby, Miss Effingham County Fair Queen and Little Miss Pageant, as well as the ITPA Truck, Tractor, and Garden Tractor Polls all going on. 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And speaking of the Effingham County Fair, one of the things going on is going to be Jody Messina in concert with Cole Goodwin, and Jody Messina is on the way next right here on 95.7 WCRC.
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their son. 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

Patty Loveless, and I try to think about Elvis here at 95.7 WCRC. Eric Fry still hanging out here with you. Coming up, got some Jordan Davis on the way. Russell Dickerson and Blue Tacoma, plus Jason Aldean. How far does a goodbye go? Rhett Atkins on the way, as well as Ken Mellons and Jukebox Junkie. That's coming up in just a little bit. Right now, Montgomery Gentry and Lonely and Gone on 95.7 WCRC.

0: Jordan Davis and Turn This Truck Around on 95.7 WCRC. Well, I want to let you know about a road closure as the bridge on East Evergreen will be under construction going on now until possibly September 1st. Now, the road closure will be in effect going on about 100 feet east of the bridge. That's from North Osceola to approximately 100 feet east of the bridge. So, again, that's East Evergreen under construction until possibly September. For more information on this and all other area road closures, make sure you go over to our road closures page brought to you by Hetzel's Overland Transport and Poverty Trucking over at effinghamradio.com.
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0: Russell Dickerson and Blue Tacoma, 95.7 WCRC. Well, if your name is Ryan, you are invited to make history next month, as the Mall of America, Minnesota, is asking people named Ryan to take part in a quirky attempt to set a Guinness World Record by riding a roller coaster together. The event, called Ride the Ryan Coaster, is set for July 24th, and organizers hope to pack the Pepsi Orange Streak Coaster with nothing but Ryans for an entire hour, potentially cycling about 1,000 riders to set the record for the most people with the same name on a roller coaster in succession. Participants will gather beforehand in the mall's main rotunda, temporarily dubbed the Rytunda, before heading into Nickelodeon Universe for the attempt. It's all part of a growing movement called Ryan Meetup, which brings together people who share the same name with the broader goal of eventually setting the record for the largest same-name gathering ever. What I want to know is, do I have to pay to be on the coaster if my name's Ryan, or for that day, do I get to ride it for free? That's what I want to know. That's the things that I am concerned about. Luke Combs coming up, 95.7 WCRC.
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15: A Yeti iced down with some silver bullets on a boat. Yeah. That summer in the country.

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0: Jason Aldean, how far does a goodbye go? 95.7 WCRC. Well, don't forget that we are still taking pictures for our America 250 celebration as we celebrate the red, white, and blue spirit that makes our country great. You have through July 31st. Put your pictures up. And I will say there are a lot of pictures since the last time I was here. Got some pictures from Memorial Day people put up, as well as some party signs, vintage flags, stuff like that. A beautiful picture of a nice windmill with a flag as well. All kinds of great, great pictures. And you can put up some of your pictures. I will be putting up some of my pictures that I took on vacation coming up in just a little bit as well. So definitely go and put up your showing your red, white, and blue. It doesn't matter if it's a flag, if it's a shirt, if it's your hair. However you show that red, white, and blue spirit, we want to see it over on our website. That's effinghamradio.com.
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0: Dawn and Michael Montgomery, and Life's a Dance right there. 95.7 WCRC, Lunch with a Side of Fry rolling on. Coming up, got some Josh Ross on the way with Hate How You Look this hour. Ella Langley coming up, as well as Dustin Lynch, Martina McBride coming up, and Keith Whitley, When You Say Nothing at All. Right now it's Brad Paisley, and I'm gonna miss her right here. 95.7 WCRC.
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0: 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Well, I want to make you aware of not one, but two blood drives that are happening tomorrow. First Mason Christian Church is having an American Red Cross blood drive. This is going on tomorrow, 624 North Route 37 in the church gym from 2 to 6 p.m. Also up in Mattoon at the Mattoon Apostle American Red Cross Blood Drive, taking place at the Apostolic Center Life Center there at 205 Country Club Road in Mattoon. That's also going on from 2 to 6 tomorrow. 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

The National Weather Service in Lincoln has issued a flash flood warning for southeastern Moultrie County, southeastern Shelby County, southwestern Coles County, northwestern Cumberland County, until 4:30 p.m. At 1:25 p.m., Doppler radar indicated thunderstorms producing heavy rain across the warned area. Between 1.5 and 3 inches of rain have fallen. Additional rainfall amounts of 1 to 2 inches are possible in the warned area. Flash flooding is ongoing or expected to begin shortly. Expected hazards include flash flooding caused by thunderstorms. Source, radar. The following impacts are expected: flash flooding of small creeks and streams, urban areas, highways, streets and underpasses, as well as other poor drainage and low-lying areas. Some locations

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If you see a tick, remove it with tweezers.

and Don, Chris Randolph here, having a lot of fun with you today. Appreciate you tuning in. And, well, we sometimes like to talk about stupid criminals because, well, quite frankly, it makes me feel just a little bit, okay, a lot better about myself. There's a man that got caught stealing a woman. She had a collection, a 30-year collection, actually, of garden gnomes in her yard, and they kept coming up missing one at a time. And we'll tell you more about this story coming up in just the next few minutes. Right now, it's Lainey Wilson.

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0: Chris Young, Kane Brown, Famous Friends. It's Chris Randolph. We have some famous singers coming up. How about some Diamond Rio, Shania Twain, Tucker Wetmore's Brunette on the way.
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0: 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My name is Bailey Zimmerman.
1: 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Just say we did,
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0: That's Tucker Whitmore, Brunette, and Chris Randolph. Hey, are you wanting to maybe spend a little less screen time in your life? You want to reduce that screen time? Then the professionals have come out with some hacks. They're really quick ways of not being on your phone. If you want to reduce that phone time, delete certain apps, they say, like social media, especially social media, email. Use your phone as a phone only. And everything else that distracts you, get rid of it. You know, like delete the app, what have you. Going to play some Travis Tritt coming up next. His rendition of the Eagles, Take It Easy.
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